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0: down 1-0, then they tied it, and they went down 2-1, and they tied it, and they came back and won 4-2 quite comfortably. But that was a bit of a shock. Morocco is normally a team that is kind of more conservative, will hit you on the counter, but like they're trying to win a game 1-0. Netherlands, the goals not hard to come by. They've scored 10 of them in their three games so far, but their defense has also been leaky. They've given up 4 in 3 games, including 1 to Tunisia. So, PJ, I think both teams to score is the way that I'm liking this one. Yes, it's a knockout game. It's going to be more of a conservative approach in the first half, but you know, these two teams' defenses have been proven to be a little bit less than elite, and they've had no problem scoring. So, both teams to score, and then, yes, I am going to take the draw. I think this has extra time written all over it. I think this is going to be 1-1 or 2-2 going into overtime, and I think we end up getting penalties, and I'm going to call the slight upset here. I think Morocco ends up winning this. So you and me, a little bit on the opposite side, but either way, I think it's going to be a great game, and that's kicking off next. When we come back, we're going to reset, talk some basketball here. He's PJ Glasser. I'm Pat Boyle. This is BetMGM Tonight.
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0: God our King. Happy 4th of July from the crew down here at Capital Oyster Bar. We're shut down this week, but we want y'all to have a safe and happy holiday and see you soon.
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1: All right, welcome back. 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I'm Pat Boyle. He's PJ Glasser. Phone number to join the show, 310-840-4910. It's about a minute and a half left to go in the first half here. Netherlands-Morocco still scoreless, 0-0. So we'll keep you posted. But PJ, let's finish off our bracket here. We are predicting the entire FIFA World Cup bracket. So we did the entire first round. Last segment, let's get to the round of 16 with our picks.

join the show. Last chance. You want to call, you want to text, 310-840-4910. 87th minute in Mexico. Winner goes on to the round of 16 to play Canada. And Netherlands leads Morocco 1-0. The goal from Cody Gakpo in the 72nd minute is standing up right now. Morocco, can they get a last-minute equalizer?

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0: So researchers followed more than 20,000 people over nearly two decades and determined that passive screen time, like sitting on the couch and watching television, raised someone's risk of dementia. But if they did something active, like reading, puzzles, or interacting with other people, this same group of people saw their risk of dementia drop. Just like you gotta put the work in to keep your body in shape as you age, you basically have to do the same thing with your brain. 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Just stay engaged. I'm Dr. Sanjay Gupta, helping you live a better life.
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23: Not all screen time is created equal, and a new study out of Sweden is helping us understand this even better. So researchers followed more than 20,000 people over nearly two decades and determined that passive screen time, like sitting on the couch and watching television, raised someone's risk of dementia. But if they did something active, like reading, puzzles, or interacting with other people, this same group of people saw their risk of dementia drop. Just like you got to put the work in to keep your body in shape as you age, you basically have to do the same thing with your brain. A couple things I have found to help: working to learn something new every day, whatever it might be, challenging yourself in some way every day, and really importantly, staying socially active. Some days that means meeting friends in person. Other days, maybe an email, a text, or a phone call. Just stay engaged. I'm Dr. Sanjay Gupta, helping you live a better life.
24: 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This is McElroy and Kublik in the morning.

7 o'clock here on McElroy and Kublik in the morning. Greg and Cole out today. Cole back with you tomorrow. GMAC out rest of the week. Damien and John here with you. Hopefully you've got some hydration because it's going to be a hot one this week. If you hadn't got a chance to listen to Morning Jocks from 6 to 7, I started the morning off with a little bit of some college football and one NFL hot take going into the 2026 season and having some conversation on that. Also, we have David Waters from Gators Breakdown kind of discuss Florida and kind of, you know, give us a little bit of a

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4: It is still top of mind. Could the Warriors pull off a super team? The oldest in history? Reports still circulating. Golden State is trying to add LeBron James and Anthony Davis to Steph Curry and Draymond Green. The team is already clearing cap space, yet just re-signed Kristaps Porzingis. 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I'm Drake Dole.
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3: 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College football kicks off in 60 days. This is McElroy and Kubelik in the morning

0: number two of McElroy and Kublik in the morning. Damian Mitchell, John Saber here with you. Having some fun early this morning. Just kind of talking just SEC, I guess. It started off as talking hot takes, but then all of a sudden, I started just rooting for Texas A&M all of a sudden. I was giving Texas A&M the benefit of the doubt.
1: Literally,
0: just,
1: the one team you said
0: would never,
1: you wish would never win at all.
0: Never.
1: The one team.
0: And now I'm just presented with so much information.
1: You're all in on them.
0: It's just, man.
1: Do we need to call your boy? Like, hey, man, like, look what happened.
0: It's like, hey, man. One thing I won't do is apologize for the years of mediocrity that you were as a quarterback. But also, your alma mater, man, actually... They're actually winning me over. But no, I just, Texas A&M, it's all up to you. And that's the thing, man. Mike Elko, if he was coaching anywhere else, I'd be rocking with him. But I can't get over that hump. But there's a part of me, there's a part deep down in my soul that believes that this

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2: A massive World Cup upset in Boston. Paraguay has eliminated four-time champion Germany in the round of 32. After a 1-1 draw, Paraguay triumphed 4-3 at a thrilling penalty shootout, marking Germany's first ever World Cup shootout defeat, sending South Americans to the round of 16 for the first time since 2010. A historic upset. I'm Drake Toll.
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1: 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This is McElroy and Kubelik in the morning.
4: Hour number three here on McElroy and Kubelik in the morning. Damian Mitchell, John Saber here with you. Appreciate all the interaction we've been getting throughout the show today. 205-834-9450. Been having some fun here. Just trying to take a look at the SEC. Gave a few of my hot takes early on this morning. You can go catch that on the podcast, wherever you get your podcast, both hour one and hour two. And also hour three, had a chance to talk the Florida Gators with Dave Waters, who covers the Gators there, and Gators Breakdown. We'll have Roddy Nabulsi in about 15 minutes taking a look at the Georgia Bulldogs. And John brought up a great point. Has Georgia – it's crazy to think that they're, quote-unquote, flying under the radar as a national championship contender, a conversation, which I think because the standard is so high, the expectation is just there, that we just kind of tend to forget that – you know, they're, like John said, they're back-to-back SEC champions. Now, they haven't had the success in the college football playoff 12-team edition, but yet they're still right there. And for so many years, even going back to the Mark Richt days, it's Georgia, more times than not, pretty good to great. They've had the players, 1,000%. And then Kirby builds it up to, no, we are in this conversation year in and year out. But now it's just kind of, yeah, we expect Georgia to be there. Like, yeah, they'll be the SEC champions, or they'll be playing for the SEC title game. And it's just kind of, like, we tend to forget, like, how hard that is to do.
5: The ultimate given the benefit of the doubt. Like,
4: right.
5: Maybe they've just earned that status. He's been there long enough. He's won the championships. It's like, okay, yeah, you just expect him to be there. Yeah, cool.
4: Are we taking Georgia for granted?
5: No, because – I mean, you're going to have them winning the SEC, aren't you? Or at least making the championship game when your predictions come out in, what, a month and a half?
4: You want my honest answer?

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9: A few short years ago, Ja Morant was becoming one of the faces of the NBA. Fearless drives, massive dunks, and yesterday the Memphis Grizzlies were happy to unload him to Portland without having to give up any draft capital. Will Morant get it together and find his game sharing a backcourt with Damian Lillard? Time will tell. But now Blazers fans have to wonder not only whether Morant will be worth it, but what other dominoes will fall to clear out their suddenly very crowded backcourt. I'm Chris Mack.
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0: 10 o'clock. Welcome in. It's a Tuesday edition of Three Man Front. Landrum Roberts, Conrad Van Order, Pat Smith, Molly Robinson. I don't know when Molly's coming back. Pat, back with us tomorrow. Conrad, how are you?
1: I'm great, Landrum. How are you doing?
0: You sound great.
1: I'm great.
0: After yesterday's Freedom Face-Off 250 that we did at Social Taco, yes, where you competed against Hastings in American History Trivia, Hastings won. We don't have to get too far into that. But post-mortem, what did the autopsy look like? Heavy heart?
1: It was rough.
0: Mind fog?
1: Yeah, no, it was, look, it was a lot of fun. We had a ton of people go out there and support it and have a lot of fun. I know a lot of people were listening, but, you know, it was not my best day, not my best performance. But I'm kind of used to that now on this show, so it happens. Man, whenever we do these kinds of challenges, for me. But yeah, no, it was a good time, but yeah, definitely got some, you know, some messages from people last night, kind of making sure that I was okay, and you know, questioning like, are you sure you graduated from college? Are you sure that you know, this, that, and the other? But you know, all in good fun. But no, it was a good time yesterday. It was a long day for me, but we thought it all worked out well. And congratulations again to Hastings. He is the better man. I do want it to not fly under the radar though, that he did acknowledge at the end of this event. Oh, by the way, my dad's a history teacher, and you know, I go do trivia stuff all the time, so I do feel like he was maybe a little better prepared for it, but nonetheless, I'm not making excuses.
0: But his dad was not in his stead.
1: No, he wasn't, but
0: I did think that was interesting that
1: I'm just imagining little Hastings
0: at the very end.
1: Yeah, I'm just imagining Hastings and his little dinosaur chicken nuggets growing up, and his dad's quizzing him on all these things, and that just all came back to him yesterday. But no, the better man won, and I just hope that we can move forward, Hastings and I, as friends once again.
0: Yeah.
1: And we can put all this behind us. But it was great. We got to help out the Wounded Warrior program, which is always fantastic. And a lot of people, you know, got to come out and enjoy the show. So it was fun.
0: Yeah, we appreciate all of those who were in attendance, those who chimed in, who were listening, who were watching on Jocks TV there on

0: 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They're like your top draft pick.
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1: Yeah, he brings a lot to the table, but also takes a lot off of it, especially when it's been left near the edge.
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0: That's what we decided to do. So, like, that's a game breaker. They've got him, man, at Texas. Colin Simmons, game breaker. Arch Manning is supposed to be. Cam Coleman, game, like, you're not supposed to have, like, five game breakers. And they do. And they have Sark. We haven't seen Arch play consistently, and that will undo all of it. We haven't seen Steve Sarkisian really win something. Not really. Lame duck, Big 12, whatever. So it's time. And we'll have Joe Cook, who is an expert on the Longhorns. He'll join us. When I say it's not going to get better, it ain't getting better from what we're seeing in the headlines for one SEC blue blood. At least in the way it's always been better there. The 2010 South Carolina Gamecocks offense. I will tell you that it was good enough. It was not explosive. It was good enough. But in a far more, let's say, deliberate, drawn out, brutally effective way, but not explosive. October 9th in a home game versus Alabama. Undefeated, top-ranked Alabama with the nation's number one scoring defense, Alabama. That afternoon, the mostly above-average offense scored 5 touchdowns and 7 possessions and pulled off a huge dub that played this giant role in South Carolina's first and still only trip to the SEC title game. Wasn't Julio Jones's fault. Julio's game record. Bra caught 8 patches for 118 yards that day and a touchdown, playing with a broken hand, which for a receiver, well, it matters. 8 catches, 118 yards. Well, was it badly broken? Next day he had surgery and a plate and a screw were inserted to help the broken hand that had happened in the first half, by the way. So when we talk about game wreckers, that was Julio. He was scary good. He was, what are we going to do about him? I don't know. Well, you double him. I promise. Play some Madden if you need to. Well, like, whatever it is. Or go watch, like, you can find YouTube cut-ups of it. Double him. It is an unbelievably debilitating move to double a receiver. Unless, like, you get to play with Canadian rules or something, when you truly double a receiver, we're going to bracket that guy, are you? Okay. Well, let's see where the big giant hole is. Because if you're doubling him, what are you going to go man from one sideline to the other so you can still have some pass rush? Or are you going to drop 8 in coverage so you can double one guy but still have all the zones covered? Like, doubling, that's not the easiest thing to execute, I promise. Well, Alabama, when I say that it ain't getting better for them, buddy of mine's an Alabama fan, and he is alarmed at the state of recruiting with Alabama. Currently, like, for the building class for, I guess, December of 26, that in February of 27, we'll have some, you know, finalist rankings for. And my buddy wants to know, when's it going to get better? And it very quickly, and not snarky, I mean, I just responded, I was like, it's not. And what do you mean? If you're listening right, well, on Tuscaloosa, we're on Huntsville, we're on Mobile. If you're an Alabama fan, you're saying, well, I mean, it's not going to get better. I'm saying that the 2027 high school recruiting class, it's not getting better. It's not. Not to the level that an Alabama fan is used to, or an Alabama donor, or someone who makes the donation and then buys the tickets to. Like, it's not getting better for this year's class. How do you know that? Well, if there was better still on the horizon, a big chunk of it came in the form of what we mentioned yesterday. I talked about all kinds of 4-star and 5-star blue chip dudes announcing over the weekend. And Bama got one of those. And so I mentioned the 5-star tackle that he looks like a Coke machine with arms. that's like, yeah, Ohio State, here I come. And there was another guy that played. If you didn't see it, I thought it was kind of ingenious. The hat thing for his commitments, but he also for Notre Dame, he had a box of Lucky Charms on the table. I was like, all right, I'm down. And he picked Notre Dame. Like, elite blue chip kids are coming off the board. Four-star, high four-star, if that matters to you. High four-star receiver Osani Gales, who is a top 35 recruit overall and a top 10 wide receiver in the 27 cycle. And I'm going across like the just, you know, boiled down consensus of all the, you know, there's like eight places you can find rankings. And in all of them, he's a top 35 overall player, and you don't find him really outside the really top seven or eight in wide receivers. Osani Gales committed to Alabama over the weekend. He's 5'11", 180. He's at IMG's, which means he's from somewhere else. I don't know. I bet you IMG's had a kid that happened to grow up in Bradenton. But most of these kids, they're from, you know, somewhere else, and now they look around and go, ooh, this is nice and fancy. But you can't play for the playoffs. So he's at IMG. And he had his finalist, and he announced Crimson Tide where he's going to go play. When I say that it ain't getting better for Alabama, this is a program that we saw under Nick Saban. They've had 19 straight top 10 classes. That's how you stack up natties like Cordwood. It's almost two decades. If that's 19 in, I say, top 10, they've had 17 in the top five. That's not happening with Alabama. Not this year. And it's not me naysaying. It's me saying that this is the unfolding of what the head coach told everybody back at spring meetings. This was Kalen DeBoer. He said that because of the portal, because of the first two classes that he put together of high school seniors and Ryan Williams being a little larger than maybe he would on average, and because of the portal imports, et cetera, et cetera, he told everybody a month ago, we're not going to have a huge class. We've talked about recruiting rankings before, like Georgia fans are clutching pearls right now. I'm like, well, how many recruits do you have? Because that's part of it. Houston Nutt back in the day, we got the number eight recruit in class in America. You got 38 commitments. Like, if everybody else really was hanging around like 25, 26, 27, Houston Nutt's like, heck yeah, we're top 10. Well, they just add up all the points. So it can be deceiving. But if you look at Alabama right now, it is not any sort of profile or recruiting that a Bama fan who has, I don't know, enjoyed national championships as much as any fan in America over the last couple of decades. You're not supposed to be good over a couple of decades. You're really not. Alabama, for 2027, they have the 47th ranked recruiting class. 47th. That includes the four-star stud, Osani Gales. Looks awesome. And they got two quarterbacks, both blue chippers. Elijah Haven, we've talked a bunch about him. They've got another kid, an in-state kid. So they've got two blue chip quarterbacks in the class. And besides the two quarterbacks that are big, big, big, big time prospects, Gales is the highest rated kid in the whole class other than Haven. So, yay, that's a giant commitment, and that's about all the getting better they're going to do. The head coach has told us this. And if you're going to get one final kid maybe before the class sort of in general wraps up, well, I don't know, maybe you got a Julio Jones there. Maybe you got a game wrecker. In college, that I've told you, in the NFL that doesn't happen. If your NFL team, your favorite team, spends a top 10 pick on a wide receiver, you need a new front office. unless it's Calvin Johnson or Larry Fitzgerald, or like you need a new front office. In college, give me a Peter Warwick or a Julio Jones, and like every day of the week, give me one of those guys. So if you were going to add one final potential game wrecker, all right, I'm in. It's wide receiver. I feel totally different about the NFL. But this is, if you're alarmed, keep in mind that this is what the coach said he was building towards. So it's not like they're, you know, blindsided by all of it. All right, we're going to take a short break and jump into this.
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0: 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BetMGM Tonight continues now.
1: All right, welcome on back. BetMGM Tonight, Western One Sports. I'm Pat Boyle. He's PJ Glasser. The phone number to join the show is 310-840-4910. You can call, you can text. We have a lot of text messages to get to. Don't worry, we will get there. So if you want to send, if you sent in a text and you're like, how come they haven't read it yet? Don't worry. I promise we are going to get to a bunch of text messages coming up shortly. Also at the top of the hour, we're going to talk to Matt Devlin, the Raptors play-by-play voice for more than 18 seasons. After the big news, Kawhi headed back to Toronto. We're going to talk with the voice of the Raptors coming up here in 10 minutes. But PJ, we got a couple minutes here. It is a very busy Tuesday night in baseball, and it's not going well for either of our teams. The Orioles are getting spanked by the White Sox, who just continue to win. And the Yankees, you know, there's a lot of people want to define when and where you can officially declare the June swoon on for the Yankees. I mean, it's on. If it wasn't on already, it is on. They're getting crushed again by the Tigers. Cam Schlittler, who I thought would be the saving grace to stop this losing streak, 3 home runs allowed in the first inning. Carpenter, Green, Torkelson, all touch him up, take him deep in the first inning. Ben Rice did homer for the Yankees, but it's 4-1 Tigers going to the third inning. The Yankees are on the verge of losing their 6th in a row, 9th out of their last 11. Aaron Judge not coming back anytime soon. Jazz Chisholm's hurt. Max Fried, I keep hearing good news on Max Fried. He was supposed to be back in the beginning of June. Then it was the middle of June. Then it was the beginning of July. Now it might be the All-Star break. I mean, come on already. Give me a break. Every year this team does it. They get your hopes up. They look like the best team in baseball. And every year, without fail, they then can lose to anybody. They got swept by the Red Sox, who are terrible. They're getting crushed again by the Tigers, who are terrible. And then, you know, you got Tarek Skubal's got a 3-run lead. That's it. The game's over. The game's over. It's over, PJ.
2: Pat, I just want to read you, and I want to read to the audience, the lineup that the Yankees are trotting out there tonight. This is the New York Yankees with Judge and Stanton and the payroll that they have. This is what they're trotting out there because of all the injuries that they have. You got Goldschmidt leading off at first, Rosario playing third at second, Ben Rice, your DH, batting 3, Dominguez cleanup batting 4, Volpe's your 5-hitter tonight, Caballero 6, Spencer Jones 7, Schumann I've never even heard of before, he's batting 8, and then the catcher tonight is Sanchez, he's batting 9. I mean, that's what the Yankees are trotting out there tonight against Skubal. So, I mean, Schlittler already knew he had to go into this game, probably throw in a shutout through 7, and he gives up 3 homers in the first inning. You're just, as good as the Yankees pitching staff is, they're just not winning many games with that lineup, man. It is brutal. They have a ton of injuries. Like you said, you're accustomed to this. This is what they do just about every year with the June swoon. But, I mean, the injuries are doing them no favors right now. It is, that is a brutal, brutal line. If the Yankees played 162 games with that lineup, Pat Boyle, they might lose 100 games if they trotted that out there for 162. I mean, that is a brutal lineup.
1: Yeah, they might. They probably would, and we've seen it before. When, I mean, Judge, Aaron, he's the MVP of the American League, and he's the MVP. He's one of the best players in all of baseball, and that you don't need me to tell you that. But, like, there's no more obvious thing to say than in 3 years, right? A couple 3 years ago or 2 years ago, whatever it was, when he smacked his toe in the giant slab at Dodger Stadium. And then this year, now that he's out with the shoulder and the rib, like, if Aaron Judge is not in the lineup, the Yankees are not a good offense. They're just not. Like, you could take out other players. Stanton's gotten injured. They can do without Stanton. Jazz has gotten hurt. They've done without Jazz.
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12: From Birmingham, Luke Maley here. Happy to have you along in this series opener on the road. Biscuits have six here against their cross-division rival and the team that has taken them down to claim back-to-back Southern League championships. Biscuits hoping to get a little bit of a revenge after last year taking the season as far as it could go, even further than it was planned to go. A game that had to be resumed, a decisive game three that ended up falling in the Barons' hands to earn their second consecutive Southern League championship. Biscuits here on the road taking on the Barons for the first time in 2026. Happy to have you along. There should be a ton of fun tonight. These are two teams that early in the second half are sitting at the bottom of their respective divisions. The Biscuits just having faced a very good Biloxi group that really hurt them to start the year. The Biloxi Shuckers offense was unbelievable, and it was a stretch where they hit well over 10 homers on the week last week at Dabo's Park. Biscuits will now face another pretty good offense in Birmingham, but they should be able to get up to it against these pitchers. Game one of six. This is game one out of 12 on the road trip. The Biscuits will finish this week up here in Birmingham on Sunday and then head to Pensacola for the second leg of their first two-weeker out of two on the season. The Biscuits come in 37-38 overall. They're 2-4 in this second half. Birmingham, the AA affiliate of the Chicago White Sox, are 27-48 overall and 1-5 to start in this first half, just having lost 5 out of 6 to the first half champion in the North Division. That would be the Knoxville Smokies, the Cubs AA affiliate. Well, let's get you set for first pitch in this one. We're just a few minutes shy of getting this one underway, and Gabe Davis will take the mound. The righty stands 6'9" for Birmingham. Still adjusting to the AA level. This will be his sixth start. He really shined in high A and earned a quick promotion up here in his first professional season after being drafted last year by the White Sox out of Oklahoma State. But the first five starts have not gone as planned. 0-3 with a 9.35 ERA. And you flip the card over, it's another top 30 prospect on display. We're going to talk about that. There are a lot of top 30s on display for the Rays. Only a couple, but both on display on the other side for the White Sox-affiliated Birmingham Barons. Jackson Baumeister, the 30th-ranked Rays prospect, will make start number 12, looking to bounce back after a tough one in his last outing last week against Biloxi. But since returning from the injured list, Baumeister has been really sharp. This will be start number 12 through his first 11. He is 2-3 with a 5.32 earned run average. 23-year-old from Jacksonville, Florida, former second-round pick by the Orioles. We'll talk more about Jackson as the night progresses. Well, let's get a look at the Biscuits starting nine that will oppose the lanky right-hander Gabe Davis. At the top of the card, returning for the first time in over a month, Austin O'Vearn will lead things off. He's the center fielder. The left fielder, Theo Gillen, bats second. Caden Bodine, one of the newest members of this Biscuits bunch, and a new top 3 prospect in the Rays system with the new re-ranking. Bodine will hit third and DH. Yadier Arenado, the shortstop, bats in the cleanup spot. In the 5 spot is the third baseman, Braden Taylor. Xavier Isaac bats 6th. He'll play first base. Amelia Petrie is at second base and hitting 7th. Kenny Piper does the catching. He'll bat 8th. And rounding things out is the right fielder, Matt Horvath. Again, for Montgomery, O'Byrne, Gillen, Bodine, Arenado, Taylor, Isaac, Petrie, Piper, and Horvath. Barons have taken the field. We will pause for this national anthem. On the other side, we'll take a sneak peek at what this order for Birmingham will look like in the series opener against the righty, Jackson Baumeister. Again, we'll pause for the anthem, and when we return, we'll roll right into first pitch.

0: Thank you.
1: Baseball time in Beeham. Luke Maley with you here on this Tuesday. And if you're just now joining us, we got you the starting order for the Montgomery Biscuits here in Game 1 of 6 on the road to the Magic City. Jackson Baumeister will take the mound for the Biscuits in the bottom of the sitting. And let's go ahead and meet the Barons starting nine. It starts at the top of the card with the center fielder, Jacob Burke. Alex Riley, the first baseman, bats second. Caleb Bonnemer, the lone offensive prospect, top 30 prospect, that is, for the White Sox. He's the top prospect in the White Sox organization. He's the third baseman and batting third. In the fourth spot is the DH, Anthony DiPino. Dylan Campbell at second base, bats fifth. Colby Shelton will work at shortstop and hit in the sixth spot. Brent McGill, the catcher, bats seventh. Samuel Zavala in right field hits eighth. T.J. McCants, the left fielder, will round things out for the manager, Pat Leland. Again for Birmingham, Burke, Riley, Bonnemer, DiPino, Campbell, Shelton, McGill, Zavala, and McCants. Biscuits coming off of a 2-4 homestand, now ready to begin a 12-game road trip. Again, the Biscuits 2-4 in that first series of the second half, and Birmingham 1-5. Both of these two teams sitting